Keep our hearts close to you. Give us peace when we are worried, strength when we are tired, wisdom when we don't know what to do. Help us to love others as you love us. Give us a kind and caring heart. Help us to encourage and support those who need it. Guide our thoughts, our words, our actions, and help us to trust you. Let go of our worries and remember that you are always with us. Shape our hearts and help us become more like you each day. Let our lives reflect your love and bring light to others. In Jesus' name, amen.

presence by low worship. This morning on the Worship Corner, we have been talking about prayer, and I thought of the song Oceans as a prayer. So Oceans is written from the story where Jesus comes towards the disciples and he's walking on the water, and Peter says, essentially, if it is really you, tell me to come to you on the water. And Jesus says, come. And Peter steps out of the boat. And it's from Matthew chapter 14, verses 22 to 33. So Oceans, the heart of this song, Oceans, is about where Peter had to leave the safety of his boat and trust Jesus in the unknown. So this song is like a prayer asking God, if you're stepping into the unknown, or you need to trust Jesus in something, or you want to keep your eyes on him, you don't want to let fear take over, and you want your faith to grow beyond what feels comfortable. Oceans is that song. It's a prayer for God to take you further. It reminds me of Isaiah 43 verse 2, where it says, when you pass through the waters, I will be with you. And when you pass through the rivers, they will not sweep over you. So the presence of God doesn't mean we will never encounter deep waters. It just means we don't have to face them alone. So here's Ocean as a beautiful prayer for you this morning.

Let It Be Lovely by Hannah Hobbs. We're talking about prayer this morning, and it would be very remiss of me not to mention one of the most beautiful prayers that you can pray over your family, your friends, and people you can care about. You can pray it every day as a blessing over their lives. And it comes from Numbers chapter 6, verses 24 to 26, and it says, "The Lord bless you and keep you. The Lord make his face shine on you and be gracious to you, and the Lord turn his face toward you and give you peace." Honestly, it's got to be one of the most beautiful prayers that you could pray over anyone. If you are wanting to pray that blessing over yourself or even make it for others in modern day language, I think this is how it would sound. "Dear Lord, please bless me," or you could put in your friend's name, your family member's name there. So you could say, "Lord, please bless my friend and keep them today. Watch over them and protect them wherever they go. Let your presence be with them and remind them that they are never alone. Be gracious to them, Lord. Give them strength when they are weak, wisdom when they are unsure, and your comfort when their heart is troubled. Let your face shine upon them and fill their heart with your love and your grace and your peace. Turn your face towards them, Lord, and help them to know that you are near. Calm their worries, strengthen their faith, help them trust you with whatever this day may bring, and may your presence be with them today, tonight, and always, in Jesus' name. Amen." What an incredible blessing that could be incorporated into your daily prayers for the ones you love. Here's "So Be It" by Elevation Music.

over and over by elevation worship. Well, I thought I'd conclude our topic of prayer this morning on the Worship Corner by giving you some scriptures about certain things that you might need to pray for today. We mentioned one before, which was Numbers chapter 6, verses 24 to 26, and that's praying for God's protection over yourself, over your loved ones, your friends. So Numbers chapter 6, verses 24 to 26. If you need to pray for someone who is struggling, whether they're hurting, they're worried, they're lonely, whatever it is, you can pray this prayer, which comes out of Psalm 34, verse 18. For those that are struggling, Psalm 34, verse 18. If you're needing a prayer for wisdom and guidance, a great one comes from James chapter 1, verse 5. That's James chapter 1, verse 5, where you're asking for wisdom and guidance in the decisions that you're going to make. Prayers for healing. So if you're wanting to pray for anyone who's sick or hurting, James chapter 5, verse 15. That's James chapter 5, verse 15 for healing. So they'll finish off with this last one, which is prayers for peace. And it comes from Philippians chapter 4, verses 6 to 7. So that's Philippians chapter 4, verses 6 to 7. And that's calming anxious thoughts for anybody that needs peace in your world today. Here's Glorious Day by The Passion.

0: And now for the good news. Lamentations chapter 3, verses 22 to 23. Yahweh's tender mercies have no end, and the kindness of his endless love is never exhausted. New, fresh mercies greet me with every sunrise. So wonderfully great is your faithfulness. Lamentations chapter 3, verses 22 to 23.
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Mighty Warrior by Elevation Worship. Good morning. This is the Worship Corner, and we have been talking and focusing about prayer. And one of the things I've been trying to do every hour is pray a blessing over you all. So I'm going to do that for you now. Wherever you are, this is a blessing for you. Dear God, please be with those that need you today. Where there is sadness, bring comfort. Where there is fear, bring peace. Where there is weakness, bring your strength. Where there is confusion, bring wisdom. Where there is loneliness, God, bring your beautiful presence. Where there is sickness, bring healing. And where there is hopelessness, bring hope. Meet each person exactly where they are and remind them that they are seen and so, so loved and never alone. In Jesus' name, amen.

Oh, I love that. Faithfulness by Lakewood Music. Just a reminder that when we pray, we are not trying to convince God to care for us. We're already coming to a God who has already promised to be with us, to hear us, and remain faithful. Psalm 145:13 says, "The Lord is faithful to all his promises and loving towards all he has made." So God's faithfulness means that he can be trusted. It doesn't mean everything will always happen the way we want. Sometimes we pray for something and the answer is different from what we'd hoped for, but we can still trust that God is present and working even when we don't understand. Here's Jesus Equals Joy by C3 Toronto Worship.

Where the Spirit of the Lord is life, church, worship. Well, that's it for another Worship Corner for this Sunday. I feel like it's gone so fast, but don't worry, I'll be back next Sunday, 6 a.m. to 10 a.m. with some more Worship Corner, a little bit about faith, a little bit about Jesus, and all the little bits in between. So we talked about prayer this morning. So just remember, these things happen when we pray. Prayer can soften our hearts. It can change what we focus on. It can teach us surrender. It can take anxiety into trust. It can also reveal what's inside us. It can make us more grateful, more loving. It can make us trust God over time by developing that relationship through having discussions with Him. So prayer is something really powerful that we need to have in our lives every day. And as I mentioned before, it doesn't have to be eloquent. It doesn't have to be the most perfect prayer you've ever, ever, ever written or said. It can be really simple with God, I need you. So remember that today. Prayer is part of our life and it is so powerful when we have it in our lives. Well, just remember, you are seen and you are so, so loved. I hope you'll hang out with me again next Sunday. Have a great week. Bye-bye for now.

0: 10 a.m. Ultra 106.5, and now for the good news from Proverbs 15, verse 16. Better a little with fear of the Lord than great wealth with turmoil.
1: Millingtons understand that pets are part of your family. 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
0: Still to come in this hour, we've got the messages of hope. We've also got Ben Wendell talking six words and Life with Faith with Dean Richard.

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1: Today's episode of Messages of Hope is on the topic of suicide and grief. 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
2: You can't really explain what it's like to find the lifeless body of someone that you love and realize immediately what's happened and that it's too late. It's the kind of thing that you read about, you might hear about it in the paper, but nothing can prepare you for the sudden loss and the devastation, the shock, until something like that happens to you.
1: Mark Worthing lost his son to suicide over 10 years ago, but the pain still lives on. Today on Messages of Hope, Mark shares how he found hope amidst the grief and what he wishes more people knew about supporting those who have lost their loved ones. So welcome, Mark. Thank you so much for being willing to share about such a painful and personal experience with us today.
2: Thank you, Jo.
1: How would you describe what it was like to hear that your son had passed away?
2: It's devastating, the effect on the family and friends and so many people, his older brother, his younger sister and little brother, his mother and I, just everyone. And it's the kind of thing that you read about, you might hear about it in the paper, but nothing can prepare you for the sudden loss and the devastation, the shock, until something like that happens to you.
1: Can I ask, with your son, when that first happened, do you recall the emotions or what you went through as that happened?
2: You, first of all, thinking, why'd they do this? Did they know how much it affected us? Why didn't I notice? What could I have done differently? The reality hits very quickly. I'm not really sure how to explain it. You can't really explain what it's like to find the lifeless body of someone that you love and realize immediately what's happened and that it's too late. There's just complete shock and devastation. People come around, emergency services, others. There's work to do. You have to do paperwork. You have to prepare for a funeral. But then, inevitably, everyone disappears and it's quiet. And you're left with your thoughts and trying to reflect and work through what's happened. There are things you never forget. The screams of his mother, the tears of his siblings, the sounds of the sirens, way too late anyhow. All these memories sear into a person in this, feel like there's no one you can talk to, and just complete loss.
1: What was it like for you in the months following his death? Did the pain and grief lessen at all?
2: Probably about 5 months after my son's death, I was still not coping well. I was still waking up with nightmares. I would get involuntary tremors and shakes. So there are psychosomatic effects that come with grief that I'd never had before. And I just wondered, at what point does it just get better? Can I actually get back to doing the things I need to do, getting through a day without breaking down in tears, that kind of thing? And I had a friend. Her brother had died of suicide 25 years earlier, and I'd met her father, and he seemed, you know, he's doing pretty well and did a lot of things afterwards in life. And so I just, to see him, I said, I just want to ask you, 25 years on, when do you get over it? When does it get better? It just broke down in tears and could not see me. So it doesn't, but it was important for me to realize that you don't get over it, but you do get better at dealing with the pain. I think I had wrong expectations because I'd had other griefs and difficult things, disappointment in life. You don't get a job you want. Your car crashes. Your pet dies. Your favorite auntie has passed away. And it's a bit tough and you're sad for a bit, but then months later, you kind of get on. But this is something different and deeper. And I had this expectation that somehow I'm just going to stop feeling this deep sense of loss. And I think an important part of me of moving forward is realizing that was a wrong expectation, because I love my son and he is important to me. That loss was always going to be there. That doesn't go away. But what does happen is you get better at dealing with it and you start looking for little things, being able to laugh again, or enjoy going to the cinema or playing a board game and not feel guilty about having a moment of joy and realize that that can happen and that that too remains a part of life and is healthy for everyone. And the whole family had to go through that differently.
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0: it all. I have no idea what to say right now.
1: You're listening to Messages of Hope, and I'm talking to Mark Worthing about losing a son to suicide and what it was like to go through the grief and pain. Did you feel like you had support from the people around you through this grief?
2: Most people don't know what to say to someone who's lost someone close to them to suicide, so they tend not to say anything at all. I found that people would avoid me. They're very careful what they said, and occasionally people would mention something and then immediately become very embarrassed and say, oh, I'm sorry, I shouldn't have said that. I reminded you of what happened. And I have to say to them, I said, I can't forget what happened. It's with me every moment of every day, but it's nice if I don't have to pretend for everyone else that nothing happened. So I think one of the biggest challenges is find people who are willing to talk with you and acknowledge that this has happened. Mostly, those people, sadly, tend to be other people who had experienced similar tragic losses. So if you have been through something very difficult, traumatic, you can use that to help others and just be honest about that. But you'd never say to someone, I know just what you're feeling, because you don't. Even if it seems similar, you don't need to try to give an answer or solve something or fix something. They just need to know there are people out there that care and that know that they're hurting.
1: Mark, you've shared about the painful emotions that came with losing your son. But what did the journey of processing those feelings look like for you?
2: For me, the beginning of the process of dealing with the feelings was the sudden image and vision I had of Jesus on the cross and realizing that God knew what it was like to lose a son and to suffer grief and the loss. And I felt a little bit less alone. And just like I was aware then that God carries that hurt and pain with me and for me, I came to realize that God actually brings people into my life that listen, that also felt similar pain. And when I hear their story and they hear mine, neither of us can give the other an answer, but you just feel a little bit less alone and there's someone else helping to carry the burden. And for me, knowing that I can always talk to God and God really does understand has been significant in the process of being able to move forward.
1: For those who are listening, who are still exploring this idea of who God is and understanding what faith actually means, could you help me understand what hope God provides in painful circumstances like this?
2: A God who's only there when everything's going well, a faith that only flourishes when I've got a good job and a good family and everything's good, isn't much of a God and isn't much of a faith. We see the power of God in the strength of faith when we feel God's love and presence and we trust God when things are really hard and difficult and painful and hurtful. Because when God came down to live among us and then suffer and die on the cross in the person of Jesus, he showed us that he wasn't the kind of God we expected. He's a God who embraces us where we're at in our suffering and in our pain. So I think for me, the hope is that we have a God who comes to where we're at, who knows what it's like. You have the friends that avoid you and don't get it and want to see you again when you're happy once more. And then you have those who just come and sit with you and understand what it's like and that you're hurting. God's like that, but much bigger. He's not the God that says, come back and talk with me again. You can be cheerful and just heap praise on me for all the good things I've done. He's the kind of God that will let you get upset and say, God, why? And he can wear it. Tell him how you're feeling. He can take it. He knows what it's like to suffer and to hurt. And in the end, you feel like, oh my goodness, God does get it.
1: I love that image of God just being there, present with me through my suffering. He can take all the pain. He can take all the anger. He can take all the frustration. He can take all the questions. And just knowing that there's no right or wrong way to approach God, you just do it. And just to have that unconditional presence of God in your life when you're going through suffering, I think is incredibly helpful and restorative for people who are going through pain. So what has life looked like for you since losing your son to suicide? Have you found ways to keep going?
2: After my son's death, I largely quit the academic world and went back to pastoral ministry, which I hadn't done in quite some time, just because it seemed important to spend the remainder of my life more actively praising God and worshiping and counseling and helping people. We have an innate human need to do something concrete to show it wasn't all wasted. Something can come out of this. No amount of good ever erases the loss. You can't raise enough money or write enough books or help enough people to justify and say that the scales are balanced. But I think most people feel that life is short, it's precious, there's a lot of pain. Maybe because of what I've been through, I can be a little bit more sensitive. I can do things a little bit differently. And yes, I'm a better pastor because of it. I'm a better counselor. I've been able to help people when otherwise have been able to help. But if you ask me, would I rather go back to being just an okay pastor and counselor and have my son back? Yes, absolutely. But what happened is what happened. And you have to deal with that. So sometimes we can see some good come out of tragedy, but we need to be careful not to give ourselves or anyone else the impression that justifies the initial tragedy, that if enough good happens, that somehow God allowed this to happen so that I would start a fundraising charity. That's not how God sees things. But if any good can come out of your pain and hurt, that can be healing for you. It can be a good way to honor the person you've lost that would have liked to know that they're remembered. It doesn't have to be high profile and big. It can be little things. Little things add up and make a difference in people's lives. And whoever you might have lost in whatever way you lost them would be honored by little things or big things that people see and things that not many people see that have made a difference because of your memory of them and the way that their life, not just their death, but their life has changed you.

0: I have one final question for you, Mark. Out of all that you've discussed today, I'd love to know what is most helpful for people who have been impacted by loss through suicide?
1: Sharing the burden with God and with others who get it. Keeping it bottled up, hoping the pain will just go away, not wanting anyone else to feel bad or to bring any kind of negativity in their day, it really hurts. The best thing is being able to just sit with someone who gets it. Maybe you're going to go to the cemetery, but you really don't want to go alone. You just want someone to walk with you and wait. It can be little things. Offer to do that for people. Just say, hey, if you ever want to go sometime and bring flowers, I'm happy to drive you. I'll just wait in the car. Just finding people who are willing to be there with you and letting them do that for you, and in turn, doing that for other people who need it and realizing that God does that for us always. With God is always hope and new beginning. And it's my prayer that in time you will discover and come to understand that hope and be able to let it soak through your life in your pain and bring you healing and comfort and peace in extraordinarily painful and difficult circumstances.
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0: Hey, this is Ben Windle with another Life Minute. Recently, thousands of people participated in an online experiment. They wrote their life in just 6 words. These 6-word memoirs turned into a phenomenon and a New York Times bestseller. If you had to write your life in just 6 words, what would you say? Here are some of the examples from the book. Grossly overestimated my importance. Big mistake. Oldest person on Facebook. Don't care. Story of my life. Bad timing. I still make coffee for two. Seeking opportunity for a second chance. Buried my brother on my birthday. Lonely in a very crowded room. A life spent burning all bridges. For sale, baby shoes never worn. It's clear sometimes life turns out different than what we expect. Mother Teresa said, "We are all pencils in the hand of a writing God who is sending love letters to the world." What will your 6-word memoir be? Because remember, life is not a dress rehearsal, it's for real. I'm Ben Windle.
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0: Sunday morning, time for Life with Faith with Dean Richard. Welcome along. And Galatians today?
4: No, Ephesians.
0: Ephesians. Oh, well, Ephesians, Galatians.
4: You know, a letter of Paul. Let's just leave it with that. We've been reading through Ephesians at morning prayer, and we came to the bit that was beloved of Sunday school students and teachers, of the armour of God, you know, and also some prayerful angelic novels from a few decades ago, This Present Darkness, for those who remember those books, and that whole idea of the armour of God, the belt of truth, the breastplate of righteousness, gospel shoes, the shield of faith, the helmet of salvation, the sword of the Spirit. You know, as a Sunday school kid, you loved those. There'd be a colouring in page. You'd be thinking about, how can I do this? And, of course, the idea is our struggle is not against flesh and blood, but it is against those principalities and powers and authorities, all very active, and it sounded like being a gladiator and getting out there. There's a couple of problems, though, when you actually read it in context. This is not about being aggressive or being on the offence. The entire passage is about being on the defence.
0: Yes, when you're
4: it's
0: under
4: about
0: attack.
4: Be strong in the Lord and strength of his mighty power. And armour is not there to help you attack. It's to make sure you don't get defeated. It's to keep you safe. So all of these things are about protecting you and your faith and your soul and your spirit. The breastplate of righteousness, that idea of, I am forgiven by God. So when I am assaulted with ideas of you are not worthy or you've done the wrong thing, no, the breastplate of righteousness says I'm not. Because of what God has done for me in our Lord Jesus Christ, I am forgiven. I am righteous in his eyes, and so on. Now, the reason why I think that's important is, one, we need to always make sure that we get the scriptures right. And Sunday school wasn't always the best place to actually learn exactly what the scriptures were doing. But let's face it, the armour of God was much more exciting than learning yet and again about the missionary journeys of St. Paul 1, 2, and 3 and the maps that you would do with that. But the really interesting thing about where this is in Ephesians is where it's placed. It comes just after Paul has been talking about how you act in your marriage, how you act in your family, and how you act at work. That's what Paul has just been talking about. So where do we need to have this armor of God on? In our marriage, in our family, and in our work situations. It is in all of those situations that we're likely to come under spiritual attack. And I don't necessarily mean anything demonic at that point. It's where we're likely to lose that. We're going to get angry, or we're going to behave badly, or we're going to act with jealousy. We need to be acting with these things on to protect us and those whom we love and those whom we work. The spiritual action happens not when we go out to do exciting things, which, you know, God bless us as we go and do evangelism and talk to people, and we want to be praying that the word of God would go forth swiftly. But where we need the armor of God is in our day-to-day relationships, that our hearts and minds and spirits would be protected by, overall, the word of God, which is described as the sword of the Spirit. That which the only thing in this thing could be used as an attack is the sword of the Spirit, and that is the word of God, the Bible. So my hope is, as people listen to this, they'll be thinking, well, how do I need, in my relationships, in my marriages, in my family relationships or at work, which one of those parts of the armor of God do I need to have on so I'll be better equipped to be a disciple of Jesus in those places.
0: Certainly a great opportunity for everyone to refresh on that particular passage and to be inspired to do the right thing in their marriages, in their workplaces.
4: Yeah, and in their families.
0: And in their families.
4: Yeah. And the other thing that's really interesting about it is that it's in the big overall, as I think we looked at last time, sort of heading of this section is imitating God. Being godlike. Now, that doesn't mean being masterful and powerful, but being a person of humility and service and submitting to others and serving others and so on. So, friends, I hope that will really help you in your life of faith.
0: Well, we have been talking faith again with Dean Richard, and he'll be back again next Sunday morning.

And it's time to have a look who's celebrating a birthday today. Number one is Debbie Breen. Thank you for the hard work you do in helping it at the Lindisfarne shop from all the team at Lindisfarne. Hunter Levitt has a happy third birthday, our eldest grandson. Very much love and looking forward to a Spider-Man party today. Olivia has a birthday today to our daughter, Olivia. You light up the lives with your strength, kindness and grace. We're so proud of the woman you'll become and grateful for calling you ours. The world is better with you in it with all our love. And another message for Olivia. Happy birthday, our incredible and thoughtful, amazing Olivia. Your kind heart and bright spirit brings us so much joy and love and warmth. From Olivia, we move now to Duncan, who has a birthday today. Duncan Meerding, happy birthday to our son Duncan, celebrating his 40th birthday, wishing you all good health and happiness in the years to come from Mum and Dad. And number five is Wendy. A couple of messages here for you, Wendy Kirby. Happy birthday, Wendy, from Mike and Evelyn, and also a second nomination for you as well, Wendy, without a message. So there we go. We've got numbers 1, 2, 3, 4, and 5. To hit the number generator and watch it spin, it's going to land on number 3. Number 3 today, Olivia, you have won the birthday cake. 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

0: Ultra 106.5, now for the good news, Proverbs 15, verse 33. Fear of the Lord teaches wisdom, and humility precedes honour.
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0: It's Sunday morning. I hope you remembered to put your clocks forward by 1 hour at 2 o'clock this morning as daylight saving is underway and the sun will be setting this evening at about 7:30. Coming up at the program in this hour, we've got the latest Mummy Minute and the 4-Minute Focus with Brett Ryan.